0: question is more to do with I'm watching other players thrive, like in the All-Star game yesterday, where Abrams and Wood both in the All-Star game.
1: Yeah.
0: I look more at the Nationals than I do at the Yankees.
2: Yeah.
0: Like, if DeVries ends up being just an absolute star for the A's, I care less about what happened to Mason Miller after he left the Padres. I care more about that.
2: Yeah, that's a good way to put it. What do you guys want to see happen with Mason Miller? You want him to stay or go? With everything that we know about the Padres, should Mason Miller stay or go? Phone lines
0: I want to see him stay.
2: Yeah, I
0: want to see him stay.
2: Well.
0: Again, I go back to what I said a little bit earlier. If they traded Mason Miller after trading for him and 1 year later he's gone, I have a little bit of like,
2: Do you know what you're doing?
0: I get the whole, you know, everybody sitting back and saying, I love AJ Preller and look what he does. And every network praising how much risk he takes. It's like, what the hell did you just do in the last year? You just traded for Mason Miller for what?
2: You just gave
0: up one of the top prospects in all of baseball for you to trade him 1 year later. What did you really accomplish?
2: Yeah, I agree. I don't know how it's going to look. I don't think it's going to look great personally for Preller or the Padres. What do you guys think? 877-767-4760. Second half getting underway on Friday. Mason Miller's future in a Padres uniform very much in doubt. We'll react on the other side. Schaefer and Sliwa, San Diego Sports 760, live on the iHeartRadio app.
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5: Northbound side of the 15 freeway, a bit beyond West Bernardo Drive. Still got a stall here blocking the carpool lane, and overall it's going to be a busy ride coming away from just about the 52. Southbound 15, also a slow ride from the 52 on over to Ocean View, and the 163 south is slow from Genesee to the 5.
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2: All right, final time. Schaefer and Sliwa.
0: Final time. Do you ever shake with your left?
2: No, never shake with my left. By the way, it just reminded me because there was some like dead air there, although we had the music underneath. When I remember, I used to call San Diego State baseball, Brent, 2017. I wouldn't talk for like 10 seconds because baseball has a very like methodical pacing to it, especially sure. College baseball. And then like an alarm goes off in the building. Like if you don't talk on a station, I think it might be set for 15 seconds.
21: Seven
2: seconds. If you don't talk for 7 seconds, I'm like, dude, I want it to breathe.
0: An alarm goes off?
2: Oh, yeah. They get emails and everything. People start coming in the studio. We go all the time, I feel like, without talking for 7 seconds.
0: No, I don't think we do. You think between the three of us? I don't think we do.
2: See,
0: 7 seconds is a long time.
2: I loved it, but I like letting it breathe, is my point. Yeah, I'll try it.
0: Can't do it.
2: But I have no problem with
0: seven is too long. You can't do seven.
2: If we try 15 seconds.
0: Yeah, but baseball has, there's actually some of my favorite like play-by-play calls and broadcasters in the past and some that do it. There's an art to just letting that thing breathe. And it's become, I think, less and less common.
2: That was my theory at Aztec baseball games. Let it breathe.
0: Until an alarm would go off.
2: That's right. It would happen all the time. So I just wanted you to know that every 15 seconds, or as Brian has told us, every 7 seconds, you need to say something.
0: Brother, this was like a week and a half ago, 2 weeks ago. There, I'm doing a YouTube show, and I'm doing it from home, right?
2: Yeah.
0: Most of us, you know, if you're doing YouTube shows, you kind of set up at home and you have your whole setup there. And I'm not sure if I mentioned this to you or I didn't, but I'm doing the broadcast and this is like really, really early in free agency. And to be honest with you, it's kind of like one of the most viewed, like all the stuff was just coming down, right? And I'm doing it live and there's a lot of live viewers in there. All of a sudden, out of nowhere, beep.
2: What was that? What was the beep?
0: I'm like, tell me.
2: Oh, you told me it was the smoke alarm.
0: I'm like, tell me that's not. I'm looking.
2: I can't deal with that.
0: I'm looking up at the clock at the time, and it's like I do the show from 8 to 9, right?
2: What time was it?
0: It's like 8:43.
2: So you had time. You were still on the air for another 20 minutes.
0: Beep.
2: The chirp.
0: Just a little. The chirp thing going.
2: Now
0: I'm trying to talk over.
21: Change your battery.
0: I'm trying.
2: Right. But he's on the air. Now,
0: you know what ended up happening?
2: Did anyone call you out?
0: Yeah, I would see it in the chat. Somebody's like, "What's that?" So nobody's going to mess up one comment. Nobody's going to mention the smoke, you know, the chirping in the background. I just tried ignoring it. Finished the show right at 9. I had changed the battery of that smoke alarm the night before because I had like just a random chirp when I was trying to sleep. So
2: would you put old batteries in it?
0: No, just got a brand new battery. I put it in.
2: And it was chirping?
0: The next morning it chirped again. So I tell the landlord, I'm like, I got an issue here. This freaking thing. He's like, oh, I'll just change the battery. I'm like, battery. Actually, had somebody come. He's like, yeah, that means the whole thing is dead. They take the whole thing out and they replace it.
2: I have an embarrassing moment that just happened recently with smoke alarms. I think embarrassing is the wrong term. I had assumed in my home, in which I own, this is a very bad assumption. I had assumed the smoke alarms worked because I'm just under the belief that it'll chirp if it doesn't, right?
0: Yeah, I would be under the same belief.
2: After about, no joke, 5 years, I finally went up to this thing this spring. And I'm like, something fishy is going on. Two of them. I go up to both of them.
0: I went up to the, you're making it sound like you went up to a neighbor, like a person. I addressed.
2: I go up to this thing. I take it off the ceiling, both of them.
0: No batteries.
2: No batteries, nothing. I got my son.
0: Was it connected?
2: No. So here's what I do.
0: Because if it was connected, it would chirp.
2: I go online. I'm like, what do I, you know, do I buy these things? I go to like ChatGPT. You know me. I can't install a light bulb, let alone. I call up like a guy. I'm like, yo, can you like do this for me? I spent a good amount of money
0: to have somebody walk up there for 30 seconds on each one.
2: Correct. No, we got new ones. He replaced them out, but I'm like, at least I'm not going to die from not hearing a smoke alarm.
0: 5 years you didn't have?
2: It might have been longer. I bought the home in 2020.
0: Is that even legal?
2: No.
0: For but whoever I thought, sold the home?
2: I remember
0: home
2: when
0: to
2: we
0: not
2: bought
0: have,
2: it. Don't they like, go yeah, through we're going to check that out.
0: Yeah, because they go through their
2: it's part of the inspection. The
0: inspection.
2: They're like, yeah, we're gonna do that, but they never like did that. So anyway,
0: that's not good.
2: Yeah, you kind of got by without a fire, but
3: you might be on the hook for that though, because like for me, it's in my lease to check it myself. It's not up to my landlord.
2: Yeah,
3: so
2: I'm
3: if I don't
2: on the hook
3: I don't
2: if
3: check
2: I died.
3: It, I mess a while.
0: Yeah, but there's when you're selling a property, isn't there an inspection on both sides? Like they do an inspection, you do an inspection.
2: Maybe.
0: You guys got double inspection idiots.
2: All I know is, but I will say.
0: And they weren't even connected?
2: They weren't connected. But here's the one thing I will say. I do hate the chirp.
0: Oh, the chirp.
2: But
0: is
2: I'd
0: worst.
2: Rather have the chirp than die in a fire.
0: Is the chirp, if I'm correct here with the chirp?
3: Are you that sound of a sleeper that you'd sleep through the fire?
2: I mean, the thing is with a fire, a lot of people, I mean, I hate to be the bearer of bad news here.
0: It's usually smoke inhalation.
2: Like, you're going to die. Yeah. That's why I have smoke alarms. You can die from a fire.
0: Sure.
2: You know?
0: Is the chirp, I don't know if I figured this one out. Is it pretty consistent? Like, it's every 15 seconds?
2: So annoying. Minute, right?
3: It's like, until the battery dies fully.
2: Yeah, it's going to go, man.
0: Yeah, it's going. No, you're right about that.
2: And it might not be 15 seconds, but every 49 seconds.
0: That's what I'm saying.
2: Because
0: like,
2: they really want
0: to
2: bother
0: the
2: you.
0: Madness?
2: Yeah, because they're like, yo, you better fix this thing.
0: Yeah.
2: Before, you know.
0: Yeah, I tried for a second because it went off like 3:30 in the morning. I'm like, okay, can I like sleep through this thing?
2: No.
0: No.
2: No, you cannot.
0: No.
2: You cannot.
0: It's just consistent enough.
2: Want to do this again tomorrow?
0: I want to talk smoke alarms tomorrow.
2: For all day. 3 hours.
0: If you're in the smoke alarm business, we are the place to be at tomorrow at 3.
2: That's right.
0: We'll hit on it.
2: Can mark it right here.
0: Yes, sir.
2: Schaefer and Sliwa. 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
2: Appreciate you all hanging out. We're going to do it again tomorrow, beginning at 3 p.m. for Brent and Alan. I'm John. Keep it here. This has been Schaefer and Sliwa, San Diego Sports 760, live on the iHeartRadio app. Peace.

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2: Northbound side of the 15 freeway, a bit beyond West Bernardo Drive. Still got a stall here blocking the carpool lane, and overall it's going to be a busy ride coming away from just about the 52. Southbound 15, also a slow ride from the 52 on over to Ocean View, and the 163 south is slow from Genesee to the 5.
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16: The World Cup final is set. Argentina will be defending their title on Sunday against Spain in New Jersey. Argentina came back from behind once again to defeat England in the semifinals 2-1, scoring their first goal in the 85th minute of the match. Lionel Messi assisted on both goals that happened within 7 minutes. England will face France for third place on Saturday. In the NFL, the Saints and running back Alvin Kamara have agreed to a restructured contract to keep him in New Orleans. Speaking to Yahoo Sports Daily, Chiefs quarterback Patrick Mahomes says that his goal is to be ready for week one and that he's doing everything he can to be ready and not miss their first game of the season against the Broncos. Mahomes is recovering from an ACL injury. In the WNBA at halftime, the Valkyries lead the Fever 40-30. Kelsey Mitchell, she's got 9 points for Indiana. I'm on Tiwalaños.
17: One guy is happily divorced. One guy is happily married. One guy gets called daddy by his three beautiful daughters. One guy gets called daddy after a credit card approval. One guy won a state high school basketball championship. One guy only covered a state high school basketball championship. One guy's been inducted into three halls of fame. One guy has only mopped a hall. Does this seem weird to anybody else? Can this sports writer and this sports fan share a radio show without driving each other crazy? Now, live from the Fox Sports Radio studios, here's Fox Sports Radio's Odd Couple with Kerry Rhodes. Sitting in for Rob Parker, here's Kelvin Washington.
18: Fox Sports Radio, that's right. Hour number three. Been a great show to us so far on this Worship Wednesday. Shout out to Kerry Rhodes and with me while Rob is out for the rest of the week. Still got a lot to get to. We got last call. We want to hear from you coming up in a little bit. Also,

0: that ain't the league now. No. You better be 10 deep, playing hardest defense for 5 minutes straight, line shift, bringing another five dudes. That's where we are.
1: And that's why. Imagine him trying to get through San Antonio in the way they play defense. It doesn't matter how good he is. He's going to wear down. It's the way he plays. And so, yes, that's always been my issue with him. I mean, even when he was cooking and he was on my team and I loved him, I was like, I don't know if this is going to work. And then they brought in Kyrie and then it did work because there was somebody that he thought could do what he did. Mm-hmm. So it made it a little different.
0: They had the perfect guy. They had the perfect bigs out of the blue. Nobody expected the bigs to be that. Where'd that come from, right?
1: Exactly.
0: And then Clay's hitting shots.
1: And that was a trade midseason.
0: Yeah. You're looking like, all right, this is this work.
2: No, you know what's hilarious is when you guys were making fun of Vince Young putting on some LBs, Kerry goes to talk back. Luca.
3: Oh, that's funny.
2: I was like, wait a minute.
0: What you trying to
2: wait
0: say?
2: Wait a minute.
0: It's a skinny Luca era. Don't do that.
1: He looks good.
0: So I think he's going to be in probably like the best shape of his life for the next fight. Like, I think he's gotten that. Like, oh, this is what it's like. It's not even just the technically in shape. I just don't know if he's built for the grind like that?
1: Yes, but think about the trade is the reason he got in shape, though.
0: Think
1: about that. The stuff that we were seeing and the stuff that they saw that they could validate the trade was real. Like, his body didn't look that way, he wasn't explosive.
0: True, you know. But they went way too far with what they gave
1: him.
0: And now, if you traded him for SGA or you traded him for Ant or you traded him for something like that, I would get it.
1: Okay. Oh, I know that. Yeah,
0: but trading him for, you can't tell me, well, we think he's going to be injured. And then you go get the king of injured. Yeah. That's where pairing him up with a prince of injured and Kyrie.
1: Exactly.
0: Make that make sense. Yeah. That was my whole point, man. All right, we'll be right back at it tomorrow.
1: Be back tomorrow.
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14: Still pretty busy ride on the 15 northbound side coming away from Ted Williams Parkway on over to Via Rancho Parkway, and then things are pretty decent up ahead out to the 78. Meanwhile, the northbound 5 is going to slow from Del Mar Heights on over to Loma Santa Fe, and then a touch of slowing up ahead right around Cannon.
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19: Partly cloudy tonight, low 70s. Heat advisory Thursday, low 80s near the coast, low 90s inland, low hundreds in the mountains. Friday into the weekend, back to the 70s and 80s.
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27: The World Cup final is set. Argentina will defend their title on Sunday against Spain in New Jersey. Once again, they came back from behind to defeat England 2-1 in the semifinals, scoring their first goal in the 85th minute of the match. England still has another match. They're going to face France for third place on Saturday. Right now in the WNBA, Caitlin Clark has 13 points, but the Valkyries are leading the Fever 80-68 with about 3 minutes to go in the fourth quarter. In the NFL, the Saints and running back Alvin Kamara have agreed to a restructured contract to keep him in New Orleans. Cowboys wide receiver George Pickens will officially play the upcoming season on his franchise tag worth $27.3 million. In Major League Baseball, the Brewers have acquired left-handed pitcher Lance McCullers from the Astros. And in the NHL, Jets and center Cole Perfetti have agreed to a new five-year deal worth $30 million. I'm Monty Bolaños.
28: Jason, you're crazy. You're insane. What do you say?
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28: Like, really? I mean, I want a pipe, I want a blanket, and I want a sheepdog. Oh, you're that bloke on the radio. Oh, McDonald's guy, right? He's here. Oh, here, look, he's with the Mets at.
29: I like when there's just random chaos like that finds its way into sports in a good way. Watch my curveball. Oh, it didn't break and it hit that kid.
21: 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Here they are. Jason Smith and Mike Harmon.
4: Greetings. Welcome inside. Happy Wednesday. Jason Smith Show with my best friend, Mike Harmon.
29: Yeah, let's go.
4: As we are on a day after the All-Star Game, waiting for the second half to begin tomorrow night, the Phillies have a junior varsity scrimmage scheduled with the New York... Too soon to kick
29: What are you doing? Soon. I mean, you're going to try to hype up the Mets?
4: If you were saying, tomorrow,
29: the Knicks are going to show up at Fanatics Fest, great. I'll hear it.
0: Carl Anthony Towns made friends with Danhausen and acknowledged him. Great. Trying to show me that the Mets matter for anything.
1: It's the only game. It's I didn't say. I said it was a JV game against. It's the only game.
0: I'll go down to the black tie.

0: Crash on the 8 eastbound in Mission Valley before Hotel Circle. That's along the right shoulder. Watch for some looky-loos as you make your way through that area. And the 8 westbound in Mission Valley just before Texas Street, a couch has been moved out of the right lane.
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16: Cloudy skies overnight with a low around 67. Tomorrow it should be partly cloudy throughout the day with a high around 75, getting down to an overnight low of 68. Currently sunny and 74.
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0: All right. 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

0: trying to find myself. I get behind myself. I need to remind myself. I listen for the playback. I listen for the payback. I say that every Ben Malik show listener please just like me. I feel like I'm number one, but yet I'm last in line. God turned the lights out on me, and I try to pass the time. I didn't choose this life, but I called the Ben Malik show. Late night one night stands with truck drivers. Better listening on the rest of us on the radio. But one thing I know is I can't see why. This damn state is oppressing me, and I'm trying just to get by. I take too many pills to help to ease the pain. I made a couple dollar bills, and I blew it all from my arm and a needle. Everybody knows my name. They sing it way out loud. Danny DeVito, if you want to mess with me, I'll knock every one of your teeth out. Is this the life I chose? To be some bitch on the radio? Late night phone calls to the Ben Maller show, and I can't find love. Good night, y'all.
1: All right, Blind Scott. Wow, that was something. Man alive, that was... Okay, how do I start? I guess Scott hung up. But I thought the preparation was really good. I felt like that was therapeutic for Scott. I feel like a lot of what he said was about his life. Like he was singing about his existence. And so the uniqueness of it, unexpected. He took that shot at Danny DeVito at the end, a personal beef with Danny DeVito, our trash guy in Boston. The singing wasn't the greatest. I thought it was pretty good. I'm going to give him an 8.5.
2: Jesus.
1: Jesus is not involved in this.
3: He was in the first act, Coop.
1: Yeah, that was the first. Incaterra, quickly, please. Incaterra, your thoughts.
4: Yeah, that was like a Bob Dylan cry for help. I'm giving that a 3.
1: Wow. Okay, so I went and have you went 3. Lorena.
3: Okay, so I love that he sang from the soul. I love the crescendo when he got really big and boisterous. And I love the octagon sample. You know, we gave a real good, you know, taste of what he does on the air. I got to give him a 7.
1: Okay. All right. Well, be very careful, Coop. You're up next year, Coop. So,
2: I mean, he was a little like off the, like where he was like supposed to start singing. And then like the voice, the voice is not, it's not good. But it got better when he got more like loud and gravelly. I liked the gravelly, harsh vocals more. I'm going to give it a 4.
1: Wow. Okay. I guess I went a little too high. Anytime I hear my name in a song parody, I'm comparing him to Elvis. I wow, that's amazing. Or Sinatra or somebody like that. Okay. Very good. I believe we'll pause for the cause. Incaterra, hold on a sec right there. The Malapalooza continues. I think we have Dorco the comedian. Is he up next, I believe? Dorco the comedian. Yes, we have that ready to go.
3: I doubt he's doing comedy.
1: All right. We'll have Dorco the comedian. Who knows? I think Milkman Mike as well. I don't see him online here, but hopefully we'll get Milkman Mike in here. The Malapalooza 2026 continues. It's all night entertainment. You get it only here on the Ben Maller Show. We'll get to it. Back to it we go, and we'll do it next. However, it is the B Block, and what hour is it right now? Eeny, meeny,
5: number 2.
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26: Matthew.
27: Huh? Oh, sorry.
26: It's okay. I just need you to listen to me.
27: 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I hear you. And what you say really does matter to me.
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6: Joe Burrow, when he's healthy, he's great. 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I mean, Dak hasn't done it. Herbert hasn't done it. Drake May went to the Super Bowl. Jared Goff has done it. Caleb Williams is still young. Jalen Hurts, I think, was 17th in the quarterback rankings. I don't think he's a great regular season quarterback, but my sample size with him in the postseason is pretty good.
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0: community to lean on. A neighborhood, school, kids' teams, where you worship, work, work out, or any other place or group where you choose to belong. 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So talk with your kids about these issues and involve the members of your community to help keep your kids safe. 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
3: 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They went to NFL coaches, executives, general managers, and scouts. And they asked them, who are the 10 best quarterbacks in the league? And so, you know, it's a lot of predictable people. Josh Allen above Mahomes. We've been on that for several years now. Burrow doesn't make the playoffs anymore. He's at 4. Dak Prescott has 1 playoff win ever at 6. Oh, I like to see Jared Goff and Caleb Williams in there. But where's Sam Darnold? And that's what's really interesting. Even the GMs in this league don't know what the hell to do with Sam Darnold. Back-to-back 14-win seasons, totally different players, offensive linemen, coordinators, coaches. Back-to-back 14 wins and a Super Bowl.
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0: 75-7. What did Lucky Tony change his name to on his second date? Licky Tony. What did Ryan Sprock say when he was acquired by the Jays? Now I get to work blue. What do Weedman and Angry Bill have in common with work? Angry Bill works furiously, and Weedman gets furious about working. Why is Lorena a great choice for Dodgers manager? She'd admit she knows nothing about managing a team.
1: All right. That was good. I like the timing of it. I thought it was entertaining. Again, it was recorded, obviously, so you got to dock a couple points on that. But I enjoyed it a lot. I thought, I'm going to give it a 7, Inca Terror.
2: I concur. I like the bam, bam, bam, just went right after the other. Great jokes, 7.
1: All right, 7. Lorena.
3: Yeah, I thought it was relevant. He's obviously been listening to the show. Fun hits. It made me laugh multiple times. I'm going to give him a, 7.
1: All right, good. Solid 7. Good score for Eric. Koopaloop.
4: Look, I would be giving it more if it wasn't recorded because, you know, it is easier to get through your stand-up bit timing-wise and just reactions and not getting laughs. You don't have to worry about all that. But I really liked the jokes. I thought they were good. I thought they were creative. It wasn't like stuff that I've heard before just spun to fit the show. I'm giving it an 8.
1: Wow, a big score for Eric in Kansas. Good job, Eric. Our next act is a wild card act. And let's welcome in from Alabama. He was sworn in just a couple days ago. 2% chance. Hello, 2% chance.
5: Hey, Ben, I think I kind of got the wrong idea. It seems like everyone's like singing about you. I kind of made a Bills parody song.
1: Yeah, that's not going to work.
6: Okay. I didn't know, man. Have you said
1: you've been on hold for the whole show? I mean, what are you not listening? I mean, obviously it's about...
6: Well, people are also doing jokes and stuff, too, man. And one guy's saying about Jesus Christ. I don't know.
1: We did have the God hour. We had the religious hour.
4: You can do a Bill's parody
1: song. All right, go ahead.
4: You wrote it, right? It's your material?
6: Yeah, I mean, it's my material.
1: Okay, all right, stop. I got limited time. I got a live read. We got limited time. You got 60 seconds, and on your marks, get set, 2% chance, Malapalooza 2026. You're on your way. Go.
6: It's Christopher Cross's Sailing. Well, it's not far down from paradise. I'm not going to do it. I can't do it with the beat. No, you can
1: put that. All right. Let's go to the judges' scorecards. I will go first. I am going to give that a minus 44. Minus 44. Lorena?
3: She gets 2%.
1: 2%. That's funny. That's good. I should have thought of that. It's good job by you. Koopaloop, how'd you score, Coop?
4: I'll give it a 1.
1: A 1? Inca Terror, how'd you score 2% chance?
2: Oh, man. So generous. Minus 5.
6: 60 seconds ain't enough time to even pour it up. Give everyone else 5 minutes.
1: Is he complaining? All right. He's upset. All right. It's just an overnight show chance. We're having fun. We're busting your balls. We love you. Okay. It's nothing against you. In fact, I'd like to thank you for not taking 3 minutes because we have on the other side. Do we have our big finish? I believe our last act. Is that correct? Do we have another? Do we have more than one here? What do we have? Okay, well, we might have some.
4: I don't know. I'm lost.
1: I'm confused. I don't know what the hell's going on. I think we might have a couple we have to have.
4: Yeah, we have two recorded. We have two.
1: Yeah, yeah. Okay. All right. So we might have to keep some for like a bonus segment on the Friday show. But we will have Marcel in Brooklyn is up. Next, we'll get to that. It's the Malapalooza. I hope 2% chance isn't really upset. Malapalooza continues, and I cannot wait to hear what Marcel has cooked up. We will get to that, and we will do it next. However, it's live read season. What hour is it? I know it's the B block. What hour?
3: Number 4.
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9: 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The Odd Couple with Rob Parker and Kelvin Washington. 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
9: 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Yeah.

0: What do you think?
1: Awkward lyrics. Terrible.
0: And all we right. do not stop.
2: All right, Marcel.
0: To get this right.
3: That's right.
2: All right, this is Marcel. This is that song produced by J Scoop. That was a J Scoop production.
4: And, wow.
2: Yeah, that was next level. Obviously, it was heavily edited, so you got to factor that in. But Marcel's never sounded better ever. Like, that was legitimately entertaining. It was great. The lyrics were wonderful. Marcel nailed it on the delivery. I would have given him, I would have given him a much higher score if it hadn't been recorded. So I am, unfortunately, just going to give Marcel a 10. I will give him a 10. What about you, Inca Terror? How did you score Marcel in Brooklyn?
5: Yeah, I would have given it a 10. I mean, it is astonishing. But yeah, pre-recorded and a bit of help. So 9.5.
2: All right. Lorena.
4: I'm honestly.
2: You were dancing in there. You were dancing.
4: I couldn't stay in my seat.
2: Yeah, it was great.
4: I would give him 1,000 points if I could, but okay. I have to land on a 10.
2: A 10. All right. Second 10, Koopaloo. Here we go.
6: I don't know how to judge this. I like to be the voice of reason here.
2: Yeah,
6: I was recorded. Are we judging just Marcel? Was it a whole group effort?
2: Oh, it's a team effort. So I think it took J Scoop about 7 years to do that.
6: So. but I mean, the lyrics were great.
2: They were really good.
4: The effort. Oh,
6: Marcel's delivery is great.
4: So good.
6: I'm going to give it a 9.
2: A 9. All right. Very good. Do we know who's leading at this point? We have a couple recorded.
6: Yeah, Marcel.
2: All right, Marcel's in the lead. I think Marcel's online. Marcel, do you have a quick thought, Marcel? You're in the lead right now to win the Malapalooza. You're in the lead.
7: Oh, yes, it is, Ben. This lyrics is going to blow everyone's minds, except for Mike the Idiot Khan. He's the loss. And I believe, I agree with that guy from Hawaii, minus there's not going to be treat everyone right.
2: All right, Coop, you want to go higher? Coop, you want to go higher now that you've heard Marcel unedited? You want to go higher? That's one of the great editing jobs in the history of editing. Oh, my God. All right, any quick final thought, Inca Terror? Thanks for being here all night, man. You're the greatest. We love you. We got to hang out with you again sometime soon. Thank you, Inca.
5: Thank you. See you next year.
2: All right, the great Inca Terror. Thanks to everyone. I know it's not easy to get on here and perform, and we were schmucks to some of you, and we do thank you for taking the time. Some of you stayed up all night to be with us, and so it does mean a lot. The Malapalooza 2026.
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31: 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Messi crossing back. Pounds, there it is. Lautaro Martinez. Stoppage time. Go ahead. 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
30: You heard it all on Fox TV. Argentina came back from behind once again to defeat England 2-1 in the semifinals. Argentina will defend their World Cup title on Sunday against Spain in New Jersey. England will face France for third place on Saturday. In the NFL, the Saints and running back Alvin Kamara have agreed to a restructured contract to keep him in New Orleans. And speaking to Yahoo Sports Daily, Chiefs quarterback Patrick Mahomes says that his goal is to be ready for Week 1 and that he's doing everything he can to be ready and not miss their first game of the season against the Broncos. In the NHL, the Hurricanes will raise their second Stanley Cup championship banner on September 29th when they host the Panthers to kick off the season. I'm Monty Bolaños.
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21: Spain would end it 2-0. They end up getting the win there and head on to the finals. I just got to say, I have enjoyed the World Cup. I've watched way more than I actually thought I would if you'd asked me 3-4 weeks ago, whatever. Whenever I had a chance between the girl, my daughters let me. They watched it. A lot of them, you know, I got just turned 5, 7, and 9. Oh, wait, why was this? Who was that? Yeah, and then, you know, why did we lose? And just, like, into it more than I anticipated. So, overall, I got to say, man, I've really enjoyed this. But what I took away from this is the same thing that is applicable. Sport you play, NFL, we just saw it happen in the NBA. 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Name the sport, doesn't matter. 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

0: opportunity for 1 year to prove it. The problem is that he's on a $27 million contract to have to prove it, because he has proven otherwise that this is a trust factor. We don't trust you. We're going to pay you all this money. We're going to compensate you all this money. And even for the amount of money that that is, there is a lack of trust and buy-in. And that's why we're not going to make an investment in you. That doesn't go away. So even if he does clean himself up and doesn't do anything and doesn't bring any attention his way, that doesn't go away.
1: And there's,
0: so the only thing you can do is be that person every day. That's really all it comes down to.
1: And look, you know, obviously dealing with negotiations, even if he does play nice and performs well, because he was great last year for Dallas, career year for him. Even if he plays nice and performs well, when he does enter free agency next year and he's having conversations with teams, him or his agent, you know, they're going to go back to his Pittsburgh years. You know, they're going to go back to the tardiness. They're going to go back to all that stuff. So yeah, he's going to carry this with him for a while. I just think he's looking at this going, and if he can't see this now, hey man, like, feel fortunate that you've got what you've got, because there's a lot of teams who would have been like, nah man, we're good here, like, we're good, including the one that drafted you, the Pittsburgh Steelers, who walked away. Yeah. So
0: well, I'll say this, $27 million for doing some things that have been self-destructive to yourself is not a bad compensation. So yeah, just do what you need to do. Walk your talk and talk your walk, and stay out of the way. And if you are going to walk your walk and talk your talk, but it's too far away, walk your walk and talk your talk as you get to your Nissan Frontier.
1: That's a great point.
0: Man, listen, I respect a dope pickup truck, and you know what? I like the ones that are built to get the job done without making a fuss. To me, that's the Nissan Frontier. It's built for the weekend, and it's ready to load up and get that tailgate on, you know, get it underway, get it going. Were you wondering what type of car it was, what type of vehicle it was? Because it's not a car, it's a pickup. It's the 2026 Nissan Frontier, Jonas.
1: Hell yeah. It is two pros and a cup of Joe here on Fox Sports Radio. LeVar Arrington, Jonas Knox with you. Coming up next, we're going to get the update. All right, we're going to get the update on whether or not this is actually going to happen, and somebody's going to restart the clock all the way over again. We'll get into that for you right here on FSR. But let us tell you about our friends at Webull, because every sports season is built on preparation, studying the trends, and making the necessary adjustments to reach the ultimate goal. 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
18: How do you process James Cook, running back, praising the, quote, new energy in the building, close quote, under new Bills head coach Joe Brady? My first thought on this, James Cook did not just throw shade at the old coach, Sean McDermott. He threw an entire solar eclipse, according to our astrology insider, Andrew. When Cook raves about Joe Brady and the, quote, new energy and authenticity, it's NFL speak for the last guy suck the oxygen out of the room. It's the gridiron equivalent of your coworker whispering, that's the vibe. That's the vibe. And so much better now that the old guy's gone. Everyone can exhale. The Bills are not in boot camp anymore.
16: Ben Maller. 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
13: The brush fire burning near Boulevard, they have opened up a lane on the 8 near Crestwood, so you're able to carefully get through. The main lanes in the central part of town are still looking pretty good. A little slow now, South 15th through Temecula.
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4: Here's your weather forecast. It'll be partly cloudy today, with inland highs expected to top off in the upper 70s. Morning low clouds come your way tomorrow, and they should clear by the afternoon.
5: This is Lee Habib, host of Our American Stories. On our next episode, we'll tell the tale of America's greatest science experiment. We're, of course, talking about the Manhattan Project. You won't want to miss the next episode of Our American Stories.
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15: 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LeVar Arrington, Jonas Knox with you here. 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And Var, what do we have here?
16: Yeah, we got the golden 11 birthday girl with us right here.
17: It's your birthday.
15: What's up, Penn?
18: What's up? How are you?
15: I'm good. Hey, you're being heard all across the country. Anything you want to say to the listeners here?
18: Nope.
15: All right.
16: No. It's your birthday. Say something.
18: Well, I have no quotes.
16: Are you excited? Are you happy? What are you doing for your birthday today? You see she's got a Bad Bill with her. You see him on her shoulder?
18: Oh, my gosh.
15: Oh.
18: Yeah, this is
16: you
18: my,
16: see Bad Bill, the chameleon?
15: Yeah, the chameleon hanging out?
18: This is my chameleon.
15: Oh, that's sweet. Yeah, so she's holding up a chameleon.
19: That's scary looking.
15: It's basically a dinosaur. That's cool. I mean,
16: I'm stressing him out. We're stressing Bad Bill out. But, hey, it's Penn's 11th birthday.
15: Happy birthday,
16: her golden
15: Penn.
16: 11th.
18: Thank you.
15: Happy birthday. Yeah. Stick City birthday.
18: Oh, my gosh.
15: All right. Well.
16: Okay, well, she's going to join us for Lorena's leftover.
15: All right, let's do it.
12: Time to find out what's left.
20: Sounds incredible.
12: Here's the leftovers.
15: All right, Lorena, what do we got?
19: All right, I got an odd leftover here. I actually just stumbled upon this. Back in 2007, a young 20-year-old Lionel Messi participated in a UNICEF charity photo shoot. Now, in this photo shoot, the players bathed infants.
15: They did what?
19: They bathed infants at Camp Nou. And that's the photo I sent you to. Now, the six-month-old that Messi bathed in that photo is none other than Spain's Lamine Yamal.
15: Yes. Oh, I did see that.
19: 19 years later, they face off in the 2026 FIFA World Cup. How crazy is that?
15: Is that a real story or is that some made up?
19: I triple checked it.
16: So the kid getting washed is not yours.
19: No, it's not.
15: Yeah.
19: That is Lamine Yamal.
15: Listen, everybody can focus on, you know, just the fact that these, you know, our two are going to be on the field together. Yeah, that whole The whole bathing, you know, somebody else's kid, I'm just not really sure. I mean, even Bad Bill, the chameleon, hanging out with Penn on her birthday, I'm not washing that thing. I wouldn't go near it. So
16: I think I'm with you on that.
15: That's a little odd.
16: I'm not bathing your child.
19: You know what's even crazier is they did that for a, like, calendar. So they sold those calendars of the players bathing the babies.
16: How would you feel about somebody else's parent giving you a bath?
18: I would probably cry.
16: You'd cry?
18: Yeah. Probably cry.
15: That's weird.
16: Okay. All right.
15: Yeah, it's a weird
16: thing.
15: There
16: you go. 30.
15: 21. What else we got, Lorraine?
19: I'll give you a couple fun facts before we run out here. Yamal's mom had him at 16 years old, so there is a photo with her in there, too. And 21. Yamal is the youngest to play for Spain. He was first debuted on the team when he was only 15.
15: He's awesome. No, he's been fantastic to watch.
16: So he was only 1 year older than Freddie Adu when he went pro, huh?
15: Apparently. Happy birthday, Penn!
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7: The brush fire burning in the Boulevard area, they had all lanes closed on the 8 at Crestwood, but overnight they opened up one lane in either direction, so you will be able to get through. South 15, heavy traffic through Temecula. Past the lower 79, it picks up.
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4: Here's your weather forecast. It'll be partly cloudy today, with inland highs expected to top off in the upper 70s. Morning low clouds come your way tomorrow, and they should clear by the afternoon.
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3: No, no, no, no. Courtesy of Telemundo, Argentina, Lionel Messi assisted on both goals. 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Chris in Syracuse. Hi, Chris. What's underway?
4: Hey, thanks, Dan. Hey, in the opening segment, you covered all my points really well. And I agree. I'm a Knick fan, but as far as Indiana football deserved the ESPY for all the reasons you said, and also with the NIL and the portal, who would have ever thought that Indiana would have a possibility at winning? And I am curious to watch France and England. I don't know if you call it a friendly or whatever, but in the consolation game. And I do remember when NCAA basketball tournament had the consolation game way back when, and my SU Orange played Louisville in 1975. And I remember it wasn't on TV, but I listened to it on the radio, and it was a great high-scoring game in the 90s, OT. And I think it was Louisville's Darren Griffith was a freshman that year. And now I know in the Olympics you're playing for bronze medal, but in the World Cup, I wonder how hard it, like you said, for France and England coming off crushing losses with really nothing tangible on the line for their players and fans to get up for Saturday's game. And last segment, Dylan was talking about he used Jacob deGrom as a comp. And I guess to have him as a comp, to be apples to apples, it would be Jacob deGrom in Game 7 for Texas against the Mets. And I'm sure Dylan's loyalty would be with his New York Mets.
3: Dylan?
5: I want to say no, but he's totally correct.
3: Lucas in Texas. Hi, Lucas.
6: Hey, Dan. Good morning.
3: Good morning.
6: Two quick things. First off, that Argentina game, just incredible. I feel like they have played three of the most emotionally draining wins in the knockout rounds against Cape Verde, Egypt, and now England. So hopefully they can keep it going here in the final. One quick thing. I'm temporarily over in Kentucky doing some summer Army training, and there are quite a few ROTC cadets around. And this sounds like I'm setting it up for a joke. This is a real thing. Ran into a guy yesterday wearing a Krappensburg State shirt. And so big fan of the show, big Seton fan. And so we were talking for a little bit, and I said, yeah, you know, I like to call in every now and then. And I said, what kind of training do you think the cadets at Krappensburg State ROTC would get? And he said, I really can't think of anything better than learning to drive the most useful vehicle in the Army, the Deuce and a Half.
3: All right. Thank you, Lucas. Trip in Vegas. Good morning, Trip. What do you have for me?
7: Hey, good morning, DP. Always good to speak with y'all. So earlier in the week after Tuesday, I thought the back row was going to rally. It's getting worse. They may have to go to the back door. And then one more thing. Are you trying to fulfill some type of make-a-wish thing for Fritzy? Y'all have a good week.
3: Thank you. Thank you, Trip. That'd be 25-year make-a-wish.
8: That's strong. That's a strong comment he just made.
3: Yes, it did. Gerald in Mississippi. Hi, Gerald. What do you have for me?
9: Hey, Dan. First time, long time. 5'11" and a soft 190.
3: Soft.
9: Thank you. All right, so I have a question. So the cold open in between hours on Peacock, why is Dylan listed as the first Danette? I mean, this is complete disrespect to Paulie, Fritzy, and Marvin. When Marvin came on, he went to last. Now Dylan comes on, and he's first?
3: Was this because you replaced Seton, and was Seton first, and then it just made it easier to edit this together? I'm not aware of this with, you know, how the order of the Danettes when we start the show. Are you, Dylan?
5: No, I don't know how any of that works, but that would make the most sense, is that it was just sort of a, you know, swapped it into whatever.
3: Maybe Mario, the eyes and ears of the show, could help us, our director. But it might have been just because it started with Seton, maybe, and then that kept everybody else in order, so we didn't have to reshoot everybody else's opening segment there, vignette. Yes, Marvin?
10: Mario just said it was for that reason.
3: Oh, okay. So we could just plug and play Dylan and take out Seton. Okay. Yes, Todd?
8: I was kind of hoping to be last where it says, like, featuring Todd Fritz, where it's like, those guys, but...
3: If you want, we'll do that.
8: Something to think about.
3: Yeah, it is.
8: It's not about me or anything.
3: No, so I thought out there. Never about you. All right, more phone calls coming up. We'll talk some soccer. Stu Holden on the call yesterday. We'll get his thoughts on what happened and how's this going to go over in England. Mike Tirico will join us from the Open Championship. And Jason Garrett, on loan from Football Night in America, stops by as well. 1 hour in the books, two more to go after this. 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
24: 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Argentina will take on Spain after yesterday's come-from-behind 2-1 win over England.
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7: At North 5 at the 54, the left lane blocked. Fire department there with a motorcycle injury crash. It's heavy from H to Main. North 805, it's kind of off and on slowing 54 to the 8. They've opened up a lane in both directions on the 8 at Crestwood for the brush fire that's burning in the Boulevard area.
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5: And North 5, just before the 54, they're clearing a crash out of the left lane. It's slow through National City. So is the 805 off and on to Mission Valley. The 8, they've got one lane open at Crestwood now for this Thorn Fire that's burning in the Boulevard area. So you're able to get through.
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1: 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We spent a little bit of time talking about the ESPYs. The New York Knicks were the team of the year. We argued that Indiana football. Now, I would have given the ESPY, I can't believe I'm even discussing this, but I would have given the ESPY to Team USA, men and women. But the moment of the year, I would have given that to Jack Hughes. He won the gold medal. OG Anunoby shot didn't win the title. It was unbelievable. Jack Hughes won the gold. Yes, yes, Dylan.
0: We were talking before about defining moments in sports that weren't actually to win the title.
1: Yeah.
0: Speaking of Team USA hockey, 1980 Miracle on Ice. Everyone focused on beating the Russians.
1: Good
0: and
1: point.
0: Then we went on to beat Finland to actually win the thing.
1: Yes, because, you know, 20 years from now, they'll be like, man, OG Anunoby had that tip in to win the title. Be like, no, no one. But, you know, Christian Laettner, the shot against Kentucky, that didn't win the title. Kirk Gibson, that home run was in game one. Magic with the sky hook in the garden, that didn't win the title. David Tyree's catch. Plexico Burress won the Super Bowl with his catch. The Red Sox beat the Yankees. Then they had to beat the Cardinals. Carlton Fisk, game six at Fenway. That was game six. They lost in game seven. The Bill Buckner ball go through the legs play. That was in game six of the 86 World Series. Yes, Paul.
13: When I watched best play last night, I really thought Braylon Mullins of UConn, the freshman, his shot had a chance. Like, that was one you didn't see coming from a freshman. I thought he may get his due there, but the other ones are too big.
1: Yeah. I mean, Jack Hughes won the gold medal, right? Lost a tooth, won a gold medal. Yes, Dylan.
0: Yeah, is there, like Marvin said earlier, with the Knicks winning best team, is there a little recency bias with the Anunoby play over the Jack Hughes goal?
1: Yes. Yes. If Jack Hughes scored that goal a month ago, then that would be the play of the year. Bam Adebayo scored 83 points, and he didn't win the best single game performance. 83 points. Who won? Yes, Paul.
13: Ohtani won best single game performance. NLCS game four versus the Brewers. Three home runs, pitched six scoreless innings, struck out 10.
1: Okay.
13: Fair.
1: And then Mike Tyson didn't know that Ohtani was a guy. You can hear him as he's walking off the stage. And he's, Todd, how would he sound?
22: I was just joking, Dan, by the way. I knew it was a man. I know the Shohei Ohtani played for the Dodgers. I don't appreciate what you're trying to do here.
1: No, then you laugh. Thank you. Thank you.
22: Keep your enemies even closer, right, Dan?
1: How about Bam Adebayo? You don't win the ESPY. You get in a fight with your former teammate. And I don't think I ever got caught up in the ESPYs where I was like angry that somebody, won or somebody didn't win. But just something struck me about Indiana football. Man. Like that never in my lifetime. I was alive when the Knicks won their two titles prior to this. I never thought I'd be alive if Indiana was going to win a national championship in football. It'd be like if you said the University of Massachusetts is going to win a football title. Yeah, Paul.
13: I've thought about this a lot. I really think that the Hoosiers winning the national title undefeated is the most unlikely thing in sports, including the Miracle on Ice in the past 60 years. I think it's tied with Miracle on Ice.
1: Mm-hmm.

0: I'm not saying it's a better moment, but as far as if I said this is going to happen.
1: Yeah, but you can buy your way now into a title picture.
0: Yes.
1: You can spend money and be in the conversation. USA Hockey, it's not like you go, we're going to spend even more money. Yes, Marv.
2: But I still think it's impressive because everybody can spend money. So Michigan, Alabama, Ohio State, Miami, and Indiana.
1: I know. But if you're going to say, like, the biggest moment, it's Jack Hughes won a gold medal with that goal. Best play. Yes, Dylan?
3: Yeah, I mean, like Marvin said, you know, it is an equal playing field now, but pre-NIL, we're not even having this conversation about Indiana winning a title.
1: Kenny in L.A. Hi, Kenny. What do you have for me?
4: Hey, Danny, along lines of the ESPYs. The off-the-field stories were great. Jim Abbott was fabulous with the, you know, they highlighted him.
1: Yep.
4: The Coast Guard guy, Steph Curry with the Oakland School. They have no credibility when it comes to on-the-field performance. You give it to Myles Garrett in 17 games over a guy who runs a sub-2-hour marathon. Then you get Brunson. I like Brunson.
1: Yeah, but they wanted to give the award to somebody who was going to be there and somebody you knew. Is it concocted a little bit? Yes, it is. Without getting too deep. And it's in New York, by the way. Colin in New York. Hi, Colin.
5: Hey, Dan. I just saw a commercial with Will Ferrell in it while I was watching Forget Paris, because you said it was so great. I just finished it. It's funny, when he said the line, I kept a picture of my right hand in my wallet in high school. That was funny, right? That's funny. When you know Will Ferrell's in a commercial, you want to see something funny. And he was in a chip commercial talking about the World Cup. He didn't do anything funny. I mean, what a waste. You have one of the greatest comedic actors of all time in a commercial, and he doesn't do anything funny. I mean, if you have a sports figure in there and they don't do anything funny, it's like, that's okay. But if you have Will Ferrell in there doing one of the, you know, like one of the funniest guys ever, and he doesn't do anything funny, what a waste.
1: Yeah, I haven't seen that. Will will be joining us tomorrow. Oscar in Tennessee. Hi, Oscar.
6: I watched a show one day back because I watched you guys at the gym. But I was watching yesterday's show, and Tony Reale, it looked like you picked your next successor live on air. you have never, ever asked anybody on air to fill in for you. And you're right. He is probably the most talented guys ever. And if that is the case, I'm 100% in. He should be the guy that takes over your show.
1: All right. Well, thank you, Oscar. Full disclosure, we were running out of options to fill in for me. Ross was on vacation and Chris Mannix. And I said to Paulie, I'm going to put Tony Reale on the spot and just ask him if he wants to fill in for me. And then he said yes. So when I go out for my daughter's wedding, he's going to do that Thursday and Friday. But, yeah, full disclosure, we didn't have somebody to fill in for me. And then the Danettes and the show were going to get 2 days off, and I didn't want that to happen. And so Tony said yes. But thank you. I have great admiration for Tony Reale and his talents. I don't know if he wants to do this. We never talked about it. We still haven't talked about it even after yesterday. Busy final hour coming up. Mike Tirico will join us in 10 minutes from the Open Championship. 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
4: A northbound 5 Loma Santa Fe crash has been cleared out of lane, still dealing with a pretty big backup before the 56, and it seems to be affecting the south traffic out of Leucadia. South 15, you're in and out of traffic from El Norte to Lake Hodges, a little bit into RB. Clear to crash north 805, 43rd. Speeds are better there.
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1: Last call for phone calls. What we learn, what's in store tomorrow. Will Ferrell stops by, and Darius Rucker is supposed to be stopping by as well. Stat of the day has been brought to you by Panini America, the official trading cards of the Dan Patrick Show. I've seen this drink. I've never had this drink, But the big German just gave me a can of liquid death. And I went, okay. He goes, try it, try it. I go, the name kind of scares me, liquid death. I think they used to be like water, and then now they branched out into other things. Dylan?
19: Yeah, it started off as just like canned flat water, and it was, I mean, obviously the branding worked out smashingly, but I think it was kind of designed as like cool can, and like you could be at a bar and order it maybe if you don't drink or something like that.
1: Mm. Yeah, because I'm not familiar with it. They don't sponsor the show, but the big German's like, try liquid death here. And I go, okay. Yes, Paulie.
20: Yeah, I've seen this in bars for years, and it has kind of a German font and looks intimidating.
1: Yeah.
20: And I always thought it was some type of energy drink. It turns out it started as still and sparkling water, and now is a lot of different things.
1: Yeah, it's got kind of a gothic type, font to it. But liquid death. Yes, Dylan.
19: Yeah, the guy, I actually read an article about the guy who started it one time, and he basically was like, just go hard on marketing, and it paid off pretty well.
1: Okay.
19: I think it's worth over $1 billion now.
1: Mm. So. Yeah, I never got attached to any of these energy drinks. I see that a lot of people have cashed in on these energy drinks. Yes, Paul.
20: I remember reading a story about Kobe Bryant years ago. I think it was Body Armor or one of those.
1: Yeah.
20: And they offered him upfront money to be a spokesperson. And he was advised, take equity. And I think when they sold after his passing, I think his family got $300 million.
1: Yeah. Well, it's no tailgate moonshine, I'll tell you that. That's my financial ticket, tailgate moonshine. We're going to make millions.
20: Will Ferrell tomorrow.
1: Will Ferrell tomorrow. Okay.
21: Let's go.
1: How about this day in sports history, Paul?
20: I'll have to see if I could change the tone here. This is a big one. 1950, the largest crowd in sporting history. 199,000 people. They did not round up to 200,000. I respect that. They watched Uruguay defeat Brazil in the World Cup final in Rio de Janeiro, Brazil. The stadium was built for this tournament. It was supposed to hold like 178,000 comfortably. And they estimate 199,854 watched a soccer match.
1: Dang.
20: The pictures are surreal. It looks like the Indy 500 with soccer in the middle.
1: You got to round up. You got to round up to 200,000.
20: I respect that they don't like round numbers.
1: On this date, 1970, the Reds spoil the Pirates' debut in their new stadium. Well, that's karma because the Pirates copied the Cincinnati Reds stadium. And then the Phillies copied Riverfront Stadium. So, yes, they should lose. They look like ashtrays from up above. You know, you're looking down on the Riverfront Stadium, Three Rivers, and they just look like an ashtray. But, yeah, the Reds, they should have beaten the Pirates. Yes, Marvin?
21: Yeah, Cincinnati, Philadelphia, Pittsburgh, it all kind of looked the same?
1: Yeah.
21: Okay.
1: After the Reds were the first to debut.
21: Oh, they did it first?
1: Yeah, they did.
21: Okay.
1: Yeah, Paul.
20: I went to a Reds game in 1989. It was so clean and nice around the stadium. Mm. I enjoyed the experience. We had high seats. It was a great experience.
1: Yeah. Let's see. On this date, 1941, Joe DiMaggio goes 3-for-4. That would be his 56th consecutive game with at least one hit. And then it would end after that. How many games did he go consecutively? So it stopped. And then did he go like 18 games after that? 56 games, it ended, and then he started another streak, I believe. Yeah, Paulie.
20: According to Baseball Digest, Joe DiMaggio began a new separate 16-game hitting streak.
1: 16-game.
20: The next day.
1: Yeah.
20: After the one ended.
1: Yeah. Let's go around the room and see if we learned anything. Todd, you were on fire in first hour. You cooled off dramatically. Hours 2 and 3.
22: If the ESPYs were held in Bloomington instead of NYC, the Hoosiers would have likely won the best team ESPY over the Knicks.
1: Dylan.
19: You can go inside Mount Rushmore.
1: Yeah, there's a tour. And I would encourage you to do it. Take the kids. Marvin.
21: You don't wait in line for anything.
1: No, especially food. I'll just go down the road someplace. Paulie, what'd you learn?
20: Stadium thievery.
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4: 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And Spain will face Argentina for the World Cup final.
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7: 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Philadelphia, those two teams, that's where you can win a championship. 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You get Ant. I got LaMelo Ball. Minnesota with LeBron. Would they be the co-favorite to win it?
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7: Okay, here we go. Here we go. It is a Thursday. John Middlecoff subbing in for Jason McIntyre. We are live in Chicago. It is The Herd. Stu Holden will try to explain what we watched. RG3 stops by. That in England will leave a mark. You have always believed professional athletes at the highest level of any sport, but maybe more so than anything in basketball or soccer, they are built, all that training is built to be aggressive, attacking, and play downhill. You don't train, you don't go through your nutrition, your regimen, you don't do that to be preventative for long stretches. I get if you have a 20-point lead, 3 minutes to go in an NBA game, or a 3-touchdown lead with 4 minutes to go in the NFL. But to be preventative for over 30 minutes and cautious, England leads 1-0 over the greatest World Cup player ever, Messi, the defending champs, and essentially decides to tactically and psychologically shift to passive. Pro athletes aren't built to do that long. I get the pre-bend defense in the NFL. You don't shift into it mid-third quarter. I'm all for bringing in a closer, not in the fifth inning. Most remarkable, it wasn't a brief tactical shift. It lasted 30-plus minutes. Jude Bellingham, Harry Kane didn't get a touch in the entire match in Argentina's box. Listen, they weren't going to get a ton of them. You're playing Messi. Argentina's older, relentless, loves to attack. You can beat them on the back end, but they're going to score probably late. But it felt like at one point, it was like hockey and Argentina was on a 28-minute power play. England was playing as if they were a man down. They were subbing in defender after defender after defender. It's a 1-0 lead over Messi. It's the biggest game in England in decades. The body language, the rhythm, the confidence of England. You could see the shoulder slumping. It was preventative. It was passive. It was timid. Sitting back with your fingers crossed as Argentina is ricocheting balls off the post. I mean, it's okay to play not to lose late with a huge lead. But to ask great athletes to play preventative, timid, and cautious for a third of the game is outrageous. Make it make sense. Think about this. Cape Verde played more aggressively and with more confidence against Argentina than England did. Think about that for a second. Between England's first goal and Argentina's lead goal, 37 minutes, England had the ball for 12% of the time. It was an emotional surrender. And again, it's against Messi. They dropped Harry Kane back. They just gave up on offense. So tactically and emotionally, psychologically, it doesn't make any sense in this stage. You know, in America, we have this saying, fortune favors the bold. It apparently doesn't translate to the metric system. It gets lost over the Atlantic in the ocean air. Because three lions laid down for one Leo. I just don't think the Jude Bellinghams, the Harry Canes, You're not built to play like that for 37 minutes. Kane didn't get a shot on goal or a touch in the Argentina box. Same for Bellingham. And when it was over, inexplicably, the England manager was quite proud of himself and the gents.
6: You can discuss this with a million coaches. I have to make a decision on the pitch. That's how I analyze the match, and I did the decision. I take the responsibility. No, in the moment, no regrets. The team gave everything, and we were very, very close. I think we were we deserved to be up 1-0. Played one of our better matches, maybe the best match under in the circumstances. The team was top. We couldn't bring it over the line. No, in the moment, no regrets.
8: Thomas Tuchel, I have no idea what he was doing. You can certainly be a little more conservative at that point, but he quickly made a bunch of defensive substitutions, went into a back five. They could never, ever relieve any of the pressure, and there's going to be a lot of questions asked of him, and understandably so.
7: Now, we can just paint this as England crumbled. But if you watch the second half, Argentina was the better team. The quality of shots against the good England team, the quality of shots and playmaking by Lionel Messi. Think about this. Scored or assisted in 11 straight World Cup appearances. Lionel Messi, 11 straight. Think about that. My only question, how didn't he win this thing before he was 35? what happened in his 20s when he was faster? I watched the clip last night of every Messi touch in the second half, every one. Nobody else looks like that. I don't have a lot of Pele clips, but Ronaldo didn't look like that. And

0: The Riverford Road on-ramp to the north, 67, closed until at least 2. North 5 lane closure, Tamarack to Carlsbad Village Drive. You're slow from Cannon.
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12: Major League Baseball returns from the All-Star break tonight with a single game as the Phillies play host to the Mets. Nearing the end of round one of the Open Championship at Royal Birkdale, defending champ Scottie Scheffler is near the top of the leaderboard following a two-under par round. Despite their World Cup semifinal loss to Argentina, England head coach Thomas Tuchel says he will stay on through Euro 2028. I'm Frank Aaron.
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16: You know, it's interesting. When the United States lost to Belgium, you know, I think a lot of American fans, because of the way it transpired, were embarrassed and humiliated. And it had been the ugliest defeat of the tournament. I mean, that thing looks so small to what happened to England yesterday, where it just, you know, it's one thing to be beaten by Belgium and outclassed and a little nervy in a game. It's another thing to tactically decide with 37 minutes to go, we're going to play prevent defense and ask great athletes who I think in short doses can play cautiously, can play prevent defense. It's very hard because most pro athletes, all pro athletes, even defenders, you know, they're attackers. Great athletes train from nutrition to a weight room to the pitch. They are aggressive alphas, right? And to ask them to be preventative and cautious and somewhat defensive and timid is a big ask for long, a third of the game. in that stage. And you're dropping Harry Kane. You're asking him, all right, help us on this side. And then you're making three defensive substitutions. Here was Zlatan Ibrahimovic yesterday on Fox, kind of describing what he watched from England and Argentina.
11: England stopped playing when they scored a goal. I don't know why. Tuchel made some changes. He went too defensive. And Scaloni went more offensive. And the way Argentina was playing, they didn't panic. They kept attacking. He got two assists today. He stayed on the right side. He kept delivering those crosses. And listen, when Messi switch on, everybody gets scared, even the fans, even us up here in the studio.
16: You could just feel the walls closing in on England. Very rarely, late in a game, does a team trail, and yet they're playing with much more confidence. Like, it was just inevitable. You could see it coming. You know, I said this earlier. Every team trailing close late has hope. Messi creates assuredness. Like, you're going to get a goal. You're going to get incredible looks. And there's a difference between hope and guarantees. And you feel that this cross right here by Messi is literally perfect. I mean, it's his right foot cross, perfectly placed. And here was English radio host and analyst Jamie O'Hara, who will join us top of the hour, calling out Thomas Tuchel for the England loss.
18: Thomas Tuchel's cost us the World Cup. He cost us the World Cup. We're 1-0 up. Played well first half. All right, cagey affair. We go 1-0 up. Be brave. Mm. Be brave, Thomas. This is what we brought you in for. We brought you in for this moment. We got rid of Southgate because he bottled it, because he weren't brave. We brought you in for now to make that decision. We're 1-0 up in a World Cup semi-final. Bring on Rashford. Bring on Saka. And if they score, they score. But at least we're going to go down fighting.
16: That's always been kind of, I mean, listen, everybody watching this show has a favorite football team, and everybody's favorite football team has lost a game that they got cautious late. Every single one of you has that. And you ask to a fan, if you ask an American football fan, the worst way to lose, that is it. It's one thing if you get into a track meet and Mahomes beat you, on a seam pattern with, 28 seconds left and you gave it a fight. But I mean, this was, it had like a rope-a-dope feel. Back in 1974, the late Muhammad Ali fought George Foreman. And Foreman was so feared, and Ali went in with a very unique theory in the heat in Zaire, which is, I'm going to take body blows, I'm going to take punches, and I'm going to wear Foreman out because I can't go toe-to-toe with George. I have to have a weakened George Foreman. And eventually, he came back and won. But Argentina, for 30 minutes, there was no sign that they were weakening. They were getting closer. They were hitting the post. They were getting better chances. And, fans by and large and players, the American culture, this is the way we operate. We want our team to go for it on fourth down. You see this all the time where a quarterback's looking to the sideline. Send the kicker back. It's just the American spirit. We want to lose on a big swing. It is a hard sell. And England, because of their historic losses, this is not the way to lose. Again, you lose 3-2 and Messi just beats you down the flank and puts on one of the great moves of all time. You can live with that. The narrative today is we lost to the greatest player ever. The narrative now is had him, got defensive, got timid. That lives with you and leaves a mark for years. That like dings the culture. So, I mean, you got to look in the mirror after certain losses. So Jamie O'Hara will be joining it. I do think Argentina, we talked about this, they feel a little like the Kansas City Chiefs in 2024, where they kept winning close games. We couldn't figure it out. They go, I think, 15-2, and you're like, they're kind of old in key spots. They're a little dinged up. I remember Jason on the air saying, this is the worst 15-win team I've ever seen in my life. I can't figure it out. And they just kept good coaching, good quarterback play. They kept figuring out ways to win. Then they faced a stacked roster in Philadelphia in the Super Bowl and got bulldozed. And you're like, I kind of feel like Spain is the bulldozer. They're the Eagles to Kansas City and Argentina. Like Argentina, like the Chiefs, little old, still have a great player, magically scoring late to pull out wins. We thought about, knockout stage. You're struggling with Cape Verde.
19: you're struggling with Switzerland. We're like, this team, France is going to win this thing. Maybe Spain, England looks great. Like, we just keep.

0: thought he would deserve more money, wanted to get traded, didn't happen. Here's a $27.3 million franchise tag, which, by the way, is pretty good money, but he's upset about it. Do you think he plays?
1: Look, George Pickens, unfortunately, had a year last year where you could see him getting a pretty damn good contract. To talking not quite Justin Jefferson level, but close to it. And unfortunately for him, I think this is his past catching up to him a little bit. So George Pickens is a tremendous wide receiver, and I think he just needs one more prove-it year. He will play this year. I don't think it's a situation where he would do any sort of holdout or anything like that. The Cowboys are paying him close to $30 million, which is a huge, like, generational type of paycheck for you to get. And it may not be what he thinks he deserves right now, but if I'm George Pickens, I'm going out there and I'm balling out this year and saying goodbye to the Dallas Cowboys, figuring out what his next team is, and going to get that four-year contract somewhere else. Like, that is still on the table for him, and he proved it 1 year. Last year, he was one of the best wide receivers in the NFL. If he can prove it again next year, Cowboys will pay him, someone will pay him, and he will get that four-year deal he's looking for. But it's going to need to be a humble year once again for George Pickens without causing any huge locker room issues, because obviously that was what led to the divorce between him and the Pittsburgh Steelers back in the day.
0: No arguments for me.
1: Good, good. All right, it's San Diego Sports 760. We got Zach Bryan tickets to give away. We're asking you on the Talkback, Mike, what is the most excited you've ever been for a movie premiere? 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We're doing it twice today, so one at 12:45, one at 1:45. We'll kind of reset the Talkback mic in the middle there, but all you got to do is open up the free iHeartRadio app, search San Diego Sports 760, drop us a Talkback, and you could win those tickets. All right, coming up next, we'll stick with the NFL a little bit. There's a bunch of stories floating around. We are 55 days away. We'll rip through some NFL headlines coming up next, and then Kevin Acey at 12:30, Ben Fletcher, Jonathan Rifkin with you till 2. J-Riff will stick around a little after that. Schaefer and Sliwa will be your drive home. 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
5: North 805 before the 15, a crash off to the right shoulder. Freeway moving up to speed. East County delays on Interstate 8 due to the Thorn Fire. The right lane closed in both directions between Crestwood and Ribbonwood until further notice. Mark Zegan, San Diego Traffic.
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6: Yeah, it's San Diego Sports 760. Ben Fletcher with you. I got my buddy Jay Riff here. Our iHeartRadio Music Festival is back. 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A little catch-up on the text line here, 858. Is Fletch aware of the casting of The Odyssey? Hey, look, I know the storylines. Truth be told, I don't really care that much. Like, I really don't. I think Christopher Nolan is loyal to people he's had in his movies before. And if there's one director I'm sort of going to give creative freedom to, it's him. He's responsible for some of my favorite movies I've ever seen. And I have a feeling tonight's going to be epic. I cannot wait to see The Odyssey tonight.
7: Why is the casting controversial?
6: Because Elliot Page is in this playing a Greek soldier, and people are a little confused on that one. And then also one of the... There's another problem that people are having with it. I personally don't, but... We'll see.
7: Anne Hathaway's having a year, man. That's what I know. She's having a year.
6: And my God, has there ever been a more gorgeous pregnant woman? I don't think so. Woo-hoo. If you saw those red carpet pictures, man, all of a sudden you're like, oh, pregnant, maybe not bad. 619, tell Jonathan that the UK includes Northern Ireland. Great Britain is Scotland, Wales, and England.
8: Yeah, okay, wait, so... Is the Open in Great Britain or is it in the UK?
6: The Open is
8: I appreciate
6: England.
8: The I appreciate the geographical lingo and like getting the proper terms correct, but like Northern Ireland is a separate country. I understand they have the agreement right with the UK to be part of the UK.
6: I don't know. Royal
8: Birkdale, with the Protestants and the Catholics.
6: The course they're at is in a town called Southport in England. But the only point I was trying to make is like Rory is playing courses that are like the home courses he used to play. He's from Northern Ireland. All right, moving on text line here. Fletch, how's the sunburnt head? You know, it's getting better. I'm starting to peel a little bit today. 615, I'm 2 weeks behind on chores, but I spent 45 minutes last night watching England fans cry at their watch parties. Now kindly pee off back to England and take your Oasis Wonderwall with you, ya blankin' wankas. 615, that's a proud American right there. I was pretty happy to see England lose. Like, I don't really have a dog in the fight in the final. I'm sure I'll put some money one side or the other, and that I'll care about. But England was my last get out of here.
8: You dude, I did this whole thing yesterday in the 2 o'clock hour, which I don't know. In hindsight, I don't know if I regret when you sit there by yourself. Now, Brent's there, but like when I'm by myself for an hour talking to a wall, my brain can go in weird directions. And I sort of likened like England's journey to sort of the Padres fans' journey and how we should be empathetic. And clearly that did not play very well. And nobody feels any sort of empathy.
6: I feel zero
8: empathy towards
6: England.
8: In a fan base that is literally, this is literally the Dallas Cowboys guys. Look,
6: Jude Bellingham, who looks like he belongs in an episode of Bridgerton, and Harry Kane with his receding hairline. And I can talk about it because I'm a bald man myself. And they're out there playing, but it's also England. And they knocked out Mexico. When Mexico put together a hell of a performance, I thought Mexico outplayed England in that game. And they knocked out Norway, who was everyone's favorite team in this World Cup. I think England was the natural enemies in this World Cup, and that's fine. We all need someone to hate at some point, so I'm with 615. Get out of here, you blanking wankers. All right, it's San Diego Sports 760. NFL auction 55 days away. That's a milestone for me. When I see that number and rookies are starting to report, training camps are coming up. This is when we start to see all sorts of videos of quarterbacks meeting up with their new wide receivers and Brock Purdy throwing dimes to Mike Evans and Mike Evans wearing jersey number 5 instead of jersey number 13 like he was in Tampa Bay because he has respect for Brock. That's the kind of stuff you love to see. But this is the time of year where I think everyone can start to get excited. In fact, I have a lunch meeting set up later this week for a Dynasty Fantasy Football League that we're going to be going over some new rules and stuff for this year. Like, this is the time of year where I think it's no longer kind of cheeky to talk about football, especially without a football team here in San Diego. But now it's like back to being, oh, the NFL is the thing. And the NFL is always the thing in my eyes, and I'm glad I can bring it back to everybody and we can start having conversations about this now. So we talked about George Pickens a little bit. In the fact that he's going to make $27 million this year on the franchise tag. But that goes into the broader picture of this. The Dallas Cowboys, once again, are getting all the preseason hype. The Dallas Cowboys are once again getting talked about as if, is this Dak Prescott's last best chance to win a Super Bowl with the Dallas Cowboys before he maybe ages out of his style of play? And I look at the Dallas Cowboys and I see, okay, well, this offense looks like it's ready to go. And the offense largely has been pretty good during Dak Prescott's entire career. But is the defense still 1 year away? That's sort of what I look at with the Cowboys because they made good moves. Look, I made fun of the Micah Parrish move when it happened. That was an excellent move, thinking about what they got back. And they still have some picks to deal with it also from the Packers. And so you look at the Dallas Cowboys this year, and while they've built this young defense and they're moving in the right direction, I think if the Cowboys are winning a lot of games this year, it's going to be in wild shootout games where Dak is going to have to be responsible for putting up 40-plus points. They kind of look to me like the Bengals of the last few years, except with a slightly better defense than the Bengals have had. And maybe that's enough, but it really is going to come down to whether or not you think Dak Prescott's the guy. And personally, I've never thought Dak Prescott was the guy. Maybe he proves me wrong this year, but I think the Cowboys are just getting all the offseason hype because either you're me, who you can't stand the Dallas Cowboys, or you're a Cowboys fan, and there's not a whole lot of in-between. So the Cowboys are always going to get this little preseason, softer treatment.
8: Yes,
6: the
8: that's what it is.
6: And I just, do you see it, J-Riff? Do you think the Cowboys can go on this run?
8: Dude, I was born, in my entire lifetime, the Cowboys have been so undeserving of the treatment that they get going into every NFL season. We have the same conversation every year. I remember 3 years ago filling in for you on a Big Rich TD and Fletch in the Morning, and talking about how the Dallas Cowboys need to average 42 points a game to be able to win NFL games because their defense sucks. And guess what? We're still talking about how the Dallas Cowboys need to average 43 points a game for them to be able to win some of these games because their defense is fine, but it's not elevated to a point. I think that the media is soft on them. I don't understand the branding surrounding this team and why they think it is still so marketable. Can somebody explain it to me? There's been nothing redeeming. Like, cool, they've had Dez Bryant. Cool, they've had Ezekiel Elliott for a couple of years when he was fun. They've had Dak Prescott. Like, but there's been nothing about this team that has been redeeming in my lifetime in the 29 and a half years that I've been on Earth for me to understand why they continue to get this offseason treatment. It makes no sense to me. Is the market, are NFL consumers still Dallas Cowboy fans? Like, somebody explain to me where the money is. Like, I don't understand.
6: They have the highest valuation of the entire league. I think it's up around $12 billion.
8: Fine, but okay.
6: They're America's team.
8: But are they?
6: Every town in America has a Cowboys bar. I can promise you that. Maybe not every town. Every big town. It's the case.
8: Go to Oklahoma. Go to one horse town in Oklahoma and find their bar and tell me that's a Cowboys bar. Please.
6: I'll bet you there's a Cowboys fan who goes there. I bet you there is.
8: There probably is.
6: All right, it's San Diego Sports 760. We got our Padres insider Kevin Acey coming up next live on the iHeartRadio app.
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17: 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In all of those moments, you're able to instill a message that lingers in their head when they do have to make that decision.
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26: 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Hamul Casino Resort, the player's place.
6: Yes, it's my favorite 10 minutes I get to have every single week. It's when Kevin Acey jumps on the show. Very best friend in the whole wide world. Hi, Kevin. How are you?
27: I'm good. All right, we're doing 10 minutes. Okay, I started the clock, Ben.
6: 10 minutes. Lock in, Kev. I need full focus, full attitude. Hopefully you took your steroids this morning, because here we go. All right, Kev, how was Philly? Did you go straight from Philly to Kansas City, or are you hanging out or come back to San Diego?
27: I'm in Kansas City. Came from Philly yesterday. Philly was fine. It's hot. That's the East Coast. This is the Midwest. It's not San Diego. The game, what do you think, man? What do you think of that game?
6: I actually thought I had fun watching the home run derby, Kevin. The All-Star game lost me a bit. It felt like watching some of the Padre performances this year where the offense just could not put together a competitive AB. But Kyle Schwarber's F-bomb on live TV was pretty cool, so I give props for that.
27: Yeah, you got to see Mason Miller pitch with his team trailing.
6: One at bat,
27: right? So I understand where you're coming from. Right.
6: Just one at bat for Mason. I think that's all he got. But yeah, I thought it was interesting. I'm largely over All-Star games, Pro Bowls, anything like that. Like, give me the Four Nations face-off in hockey. Yeah. That's really all I need. Other than that, those games can sort of just eat it. But these Padres, Kev, so they get back. You mentioned they're in Kansas City. You're in Kansas City. What are we expecting here over the next couple of weeks? Because obviously they feel like a very crucial couple of weeks for just the future of the franchise. But is this Padres team coming back and fired up and ready to go? Are we getting more of the same with some of the lackluster performances? What are you expecting over the next 2 weeks?
27: They better be. I mean, we're at that point in the season, right, where you look and you go, okay, the Royals are 21 games under 500. You come in here and you crush them. I mean, you know, I'll never advocate for a sweep like, oh, that should happen. But, I mean, you can't walk away from here going, oh, Lugo pitched really well. And, you know, TBD, whoever's pitching on Saturday, pitched really well. You got to win now. So, like, I don't know what to expect. What I do know is that this is incredibly crucial. Like, everyone is saying it, acknowledged it. It would be dumb not to. I do believe the Padres want to be buyers. That has always been their impression or their expectation. They began the season that, okay, we know we have a flawed team. Trade deadline, you know, just like we have the past couple of years, going to see what we can do to make this into a championship contender. Well, it's up to the players to play better, to give them a reason to do that. And if they do, then okay, we'll go from there. If not, then we'll start doing the autopsy on the season probably.
6: Now, Sunday was the last time they played. It was a win against the Blue Jays. I actually thought against the Blue Jays, the Padres played some of their better baseball over the last couple of months. But who do you think that this break has helped out the most on the Padres? Is it some of the bullpen guys who've maybe gotten a little extra work? Is it any one of those big three who, yeah, they've been playing a little better lately, but it's been an underwhelming season so far? Who did this break help?
27: I would think the pitchers. I mean, there's not really any way to tell about the hitters. And, yeah, they just, you know, they got to do better. The pitchers, starting with the starting pitchers, Walker Buehler, he's a little overworked, tired. You know, he's pitched a lot in his career. You could probably say that about, a lot of the relievers, too. Guys like Wandy Peralta and Yuki Matsui and Ron Marinaccio were asked to pitch a lot in roles that, you know, were bigger than probably what the Padres would prefer. And, of course, Adrian Morahone pitched a fair amount and pitched in situations that, you know, they probably wouldn't have wanted him to pitch in, you know, where they're tied or down by a run or two. So, like, they've just had to kind of cobble this together. So this was definitely a good spot for the pitchers.
6: Kev, I don't know if you saw any of the ESPYs last night, but Mike Tyson introduced Shohei Ohtani for an award and did not know that Shohei Ohtani was a man. And now I listen to you and John go back and forth on the Padres collective. It sounds like even someone like me doesn't fully have the grasp of how excited people are about Shohei Ohtani. Was that opening eye-opening to you, or did you expect that this week?
27: I love to go to the All-Star game. I think that's what we're talking about here. Yeah. Like how, like, the Japanese media, and really you get a lot of the Dominican media, Venezuelan media, like, for players from other countries. And it just is this reminder of just how gigantic this world is and how big these players are to people in other countries and how much revered Major League Baseball is by those fans, because their guys are coming here and excelling in the best league in the world. It would be like if we were bigger, and I realize soccer's growing, but let's be honest, right? Like, it's not the biggest sport in the United States. If we were more into soccer and we had a guy go and just dominate the Premier League or wherever, It would be like that, where, wow, that's really something. And I like to be reminded of that. That is funny about Mike Tyson, because then you're also reminded there are people that have no idea
6: right.
27: that baseball exists.
6: I thought that was the funniest part of the entire ESPYs last night, was Mike Tyson off mic saying, wait, Shohei's the guy? It was hilarious. All right, Kev, you had some news breaking over the weekend. Rob Manfred spoke. He spoke about the Padres deal. What is our latest from the commissioner himself?

0: get back to these Padres just a little bit and talk about what we need to see over the next couple of weeks. 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
4: West 56, Black Mountain Road, car fire right shoulder. Downtown northbound of the 163, there's a lane closure there temporarily, so you do slow down. Thorn Fire continues to cause problems on Interstate 8 in the East County. One lane closed in each direction between Crestwood and Rivenwood.
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0: We're having an all-night revival here in studio at San Diego Sports 760. We got Zach Bryan tickets for you, his Heaven on Tour. We're asking you to leave a talk back today about the movie premiere you were most excited for in your life. Let's hear from Tim.
11: Hey guys, this is Tim in La Mesa. The movie premiere I was most excited about was Return of the Jedi in 1983.
0: Nice.
11: I was 12 years old, living in Colorado. Me and my buddies were super psyched about it. We wore all of our Star Wars gear. I even brought a couple action figures. We saw one of those big old-time gigantic theaters they had back then. And, you know, looking back, not my favorite Star Wars movie, but at the time we thought it was so awesome and it was so exciting. And that was it. Thanks for your time.
0: Thank you, Tim. Appreciate you listening to the show. You are in the running to win those Zach Bryan tickets. You still have some time. We'll leave the talkback mic open for another, let's say, 25, 30 minutes. If you get a talkback in between now and then, you are qualified to win a pair of tickets to go see Zach Bryan at Snapdragon Stadium. Are you a Zach Bryan fan at all, J-Riff?
12: Of course, yeah. Country and sort of like

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13: That coverage continues on Saturday with the third place match. England, France, Eddie Kane against Kylian Mbappe. Two very disappointed teams. 1:30 pregame, 2 o'clock kickoff, San Diego Sports 760 Championship, 11:30 pregame, 12 o'clock kickoff, Argentina, Spain, also here on San Diego Sports 760. That's the great thing about this station. Think about this. Full shows Monday, full show, soccer shows Tuesday, soccer shows Wednesday, full shows Thursday, full shows Friday, soccer Saturday, soccer Sunday, back to the rotation of shows on Monday. 24/7. That's what I'm talking about. That's what I'm talking about. What a pleasure to be a part of. Welcome in. Jonathan Rifkin taking you up to Schaefer and Sliwa. About 45 minutes. Julian Delgadio from Fox 5 going to join us here in about 12 minutes. I want to talk about this third place game. I know here across the pond, stateside, as they like to say, it's not something that we typically have. Symbolically, I think that it's supposed to exist as a way to celebrate the paths that these teams have gone down and how far they've made it. I think the most prominent example I can think of here in the United States, 1981 was, we used to have a third place game in the NCAA basketball tournament until 1981, because TV ratings started to matter. Nobody was watching. Players realized that this was hurting their chances of transferring. It was hurting. And this is back when transferring was like so inconspicuous. But transferring, going pro, getting a job, like they didn't make it to where they wanted to go. And so there was like, so it was, participation in the games were low.